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Literally, so we can just put together all the songs that are trending. 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
1: Malcolm Todd getting back on the countdown tonight. Number 9, Earrings from him, as we're getting ready to see the Jonas Brothers on the iHeartRadio Jingle Ball Tour. 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

0: 1047 WNOK. Sarah, do you have any side hustles?
1: I don't anymore, but I did used to do Uber.
0: See, it's funny you say that because that, according to Forbes magazine, is the number one side hustle in the U.S. right now. Can you guess number two?
1: It has to be like DoorDash or something, food delivery, right?
0: Perfect guess, the exact one I had, but it's actually being a YouTube content creator.
1: Everybody wants to be an influencer.
0: Everyone.
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Temper City, number 5 in the iHeartRadio 99. Now playing one of my favorites. She has just been blowing up. And going to do some dates on the iHeartRadio Jingle Ball Tour. Talking about Adela. Grew up in Slovakia. This song's actually about her mom. She was apparently, you know, wanting to go to L.A., live her L.A. life. And she's like, no. Not only cool people are out in L.A. We are everywhere. This is Ain't in L.A., number 4.

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1: Obviously, there's certain things where I'm like, oh, well, that's pretty harsh. Like, that was kind of unnecessary. But at the same time, I have to consider the source, you know. These are people who are probably younger than me. A lot of angst towards, you know, people. But I think in general, I'm more concerned with how much people are so devoted to getting so many likes and they're affected by who follows them. And, you know, at the end of the day, we're not saving lives. It's Instagram, people.
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It's kind of crazy. We got this new Gracie Abrams album a few months ago, and she announced a tour, but it doesn't start until, like, March of next year. That is, like, a billion years away in my brain. Here's Gracie's big hit now.

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0: 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Casey has us on with Alexa while she's dealing with the dishes.
1: We have this routine where I'm supposed to be the one who unloads the dishwasher, and my fiance is supposed to be the one who loads the dishwasher.
0: Yeah, not going to happen.
1: Well, it's been 3 or 4 days, and the dishes are still in the sink.
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Remember, tomorrow we're giving away those free trips to New York City. It's $1,000 literally every single hour. But yeah, the iHeartRadio Jingle Ball is going to happen in New York. You could go. Be at Madison Square Garden. Get out of here for a little bit. Get a free trip to see Somber doing this song. Listen all day tomorrow. Yes.

0: 1047 WNOK. Hey, Samantha, you're teaching kids?
1: Yes, I do. Middle school.
0: Oh, no, not the middle schoolers. They must be, like, tormenting you, right?
1: You know, I'm going to be honest with you. I love it so much. So I guess it's like you got to be built for it, maybe.
0: I'm sending my props to you. Thank you for all you do.
1: I just love it so much.
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1047 WNOK. Olivia Rodrigo confirmed that a new version of her song Expectations is going to be coming this week. Get that New Music Friday, a remix with Chapel Roan on it. It's going to be a lot of fun to hear. Speaking of new music, you know next is the new hit list at 11 o'clock with Crystal Rosas playing all the

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2: 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We are rocking this hour together on socials. We're at New Hit List. I'm at La Crystal Rosas. 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
1: On the new hit list, we were so happy to see that Sophia announced she will be back with Cat's Eye this January. Cat's Eye here, Animal.

0: 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This is the place where we get to vibe together and explore the new music world. It's the new hit list on everything I'm at, like Crystal Rosas, and we have a talk back here.
1: Crystal Rosas. It's me, little Kev. I had to pull the car over just to leave this talk back because I started driving like an absolute madman when that last song came on. I was out of control. 155. Don't do that, but shout out to the new hit list. Love your guys' show.
0: You're my favorite, little Kev.
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1: Bro, this makes me want to yak. It's the new hit list. I'm Crystal Rosas, Carol G's ex, Anuel AA. He asked her to unblock him as he's promoting his new project. Sir, please sit down. New Carol G, she's busy with Bruno Mars here. It's

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1: On the new hit list, I'm Crystal Dulces. Every time I look up Steve Lacy on IG, it directs me to this weatherman. His name is also Steve Lacy. It always comes up first. Steve Lacy here, the artist. Oh, yeah.

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1: It's the new hit list. I'm Crystal Rosas. Jamie Miller here has a dance that's going viral along with this song. Here's a song we're obsessed with right now, Baby Doll.

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1: ¿Qué pasa, mi raza? I'm Crystal Rosas. This is the new hit list. This is a place where we get to hang out every single weeknight, 11 to midnight, and just vibe to the best in the new music world. You deserve some Jonas Brothers. That's coming up. Some new Jonas Brothers, new Taylor Swift, Malcolm Todd. Tove Lo has a new track, too. I am in love with her. So keep it right here, wherever you go, with your free iHeartRadio app.
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More on the way for you right here on the new hit list. I'm back tomorrow night. Till then, at La Crystal Rosas. 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

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All right, party people, let's get it. It's Rach. We have some national holidays to celebrate in honor of your Friday Eve. Let's get to it right after Tame Impala and Drac

0: The Midlands number one hit music station, 104.7 WNOK. How we doing? It's Rach, and let's see what we have going on today. It is National Grouch Day. But I mean, like, it's Friday Eve, so why would we be grouchy? It's also National Esthetician Day, so shout out to my Botox queen. I love you, and I don't know what I would do with.
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1: How we doing? 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And let's see, coming up, we got Olivia Dean, Ariana Grande, Dominic Fike. I mean, that's everybody I would want to listen to within this next hour. 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

0: 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How we live in it's Rach. And let's get into your national holidays coming up next.
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0: 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Friday Eve, baby. Thirsty Thursday, whichever one you want to celebrate. But let's just say there's much to celebrate given your national holidays. It's Spirit Day today. Also World Students Day. Shout out to my students out there. I know a lot of us are full-fledged fall school mode right now. Also National Lemon Bar Day. Grouch Day, which I don't think you should be grouchy. It's almost the weekend. And let's see. Oh, National Esthetician Day, which... Oh, Lord knows I need my...
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1047 WNOK, the Midlands number one hit music station. All right, party people, happy Friday Eve. We are getting one step closer to your weekend with your national holidays to celebrate and distract us in the meantime. Coming up right after.

0: 104.7 WNOK. How we doing? It's Rach. And today we celebrate National Expense Report Day, which no one wants to do that. It's also National Cheese Curd Day and National Grouch Day. I mean, I guess everyone deserves to be celebrated, even.
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So do we think, like, Lady Gaga takes maternity leave now that she just had her baby? Or do celebrities just take breaks? 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

1047 WNOK. How we doing? It's Rach. And we got some national holidays to celebrate to hopefully distract you and get you one step closer to your weekend. It is Friday Eve and all, so that's worthy of celebration. But I think your national holidays will add a little extra flair to your Thirsty Thursday and then some. So stand by. That's coming right up after Nelly.

0: 1047 WNOK, the Midlands number one hit music station. All right, besties, it's Rach, and let's get into your national holidays. Today's National Cheese Curd Day, Esthetician Day, which reminds me I could really use a facial as the seasons change, so I'm going to get on.
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All right, check it out. 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

You're home for TJ and Riggins in the morning, 104.7 WNOK. How we live, and it's Rach with a little throwback Thursday for you to really get this party started for you. So don't go anywhere. It's the Killers.

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Portland's number one hit music station, 104.7 WNOK. How we doing? It's Rach with a little Ella Langley to kick off your Thirsty Thursday, because we know our girl be drinking. And with that, your national holidays are coming up next to help really elevate your Friday Eve as we get you ready for your weekend. So don't go anywhere. In the meantime, it's Choosin' Texas.

0: 1047 WNOK, the Midlands number one hit music station. All right, let's see what we are celebrating today. It's Rach, and today is National Expense Report Day. That sounds annoying. With that, it's also National Grouch Day, and I fear the two correlate.
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0: You're home for TJ and Riggins in the morning, 104.7 WNOK. All right, don't go far, besties. We have your favorites like Olivia Dean, Cat's Eye, and Taylor Swift on the way. And you don't want to miss out on all your girls. 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

0: 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All right, let's get into your national holidays. Happy Friday Eve. But if you want to celebrate more than just Thirsty Thursday, it's National Lemon Bar Day, which my husband like weirdly likes. Should I treat him to that today? 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

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How we doing? It's Rach and Somber here is on the lineup for iHeartRadio's Jingle Ball presented by Capital One in New York, which we want to send you to with $1,000 in your pocket. 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
2: Hey. Woo. All of a sudden, right as the show was about to begin, I start feeling like I might be getting the sniffles or something.
3: Oh, no.
2: I'll be sniffing. Ugh. You know, Jody's been sick. That's my wife.
3: Oh.
2: My wife has been sick.
3: What's she got? Just a cold?
2: Yeah, something like that. I've been telling her that she got the flu, the COVID. Like, what's fun to do with my wife is that she'll ask these things. They just like, just to be saying something. Like the other day she kept saying, I am just so tired. I just feel like I don't want to do anything but sleep. And she goes, you think that Mucinex is what's making me this? I said, no, it's because you're sick.
3: Yeah.
2: Like, that's what's making you tired. You're sick.
3: Right. Sick. Yeah.
2: There's always got to be some, because she's so energetic all the time and she'd never just lie around and not do anything. So there's got to be something. Even though you're sick, she should be up and moving around. So I will play on that some. And like 1 minute she'll ask me something. Like, I don't know. You think this is the flu I got? And I'll say, yeah, I do. I think it's our first time I'll go, no, it's probably just a cold. And then the next time she says something, I'll go, well, I mean, I don't want to get the flu. You think I got the flu? You said I didn't.
3: Oh my God. That's so funny. Mm-hmm. And women are the first to diagnose themselves.
2: Yeah.
3: I'll be like, well, I'm tired. I have COVID.
2: But Jody always wants to go. She's like a, like an old frontier man. You know, she wants to go the other way. She can be about to drop with sickness, and she'll be saying, "It's not. I'm fine. It's allergies."
3: Yeah.
2: Yeah.
3: Yeah.
4: Better that way than the other way, though. I mean, somebody who's constantly talking about how sick they are—that's got to be just exhausting.
2: Yeah.
3: Yeah.
4: Lindsay.
3: Yeah.
2: Or Kyle.
3: Mine are allergies. I'll say that too, though. I think it's allergies. And then I'm like super sick.
2: Yeah. But you know, when I went to the doctor the other day, I forgot to tell y'all, he didn't do the thing.
4: Oh, no.
2: No. The what I call the most intimate of exams. He didn't do it. No, he even said, I'm not doing that today. I was like, oh. I thought that was part of the physical. He goes, it is, but I'm just not in the mood.
4: Get out of here.
3: He did not. He did not.
2: It's like, you put in zero effort with me, Richie.
4: Yeah.
2: That's what he said.
4: You're fine. I can look at you and tell it's fine.
3: I'm concerned.
2: What?
3: Did you need it done?
2: No, he said that, like we were talking about the new, the changes in the ages they recommend for all of this stuff. And he said it wasn't time for that again.
4: Oh.
2: He's like, okay, well, fine with me. What am I going to do?
4: Yeah.
2: Say, yes, you are going to do. You do not reject me this way.
3: I would. I'd say I want it anyway.
4: Yeah, you would.
3: But I'm paranoid, so.
2: There you go. Well, if I do it today, it's not going to be covered on your insurance. And you do not want to see the bill I'm going to hit you with if I've got to do this today.
3: Okay.
2: It's probably what he was thinking.
3: That makes more sense.
2: He's like, you come in here in the just before lunch appointment. Yeah, I'm not doing that today. they're bringing us grilled chicken wraps from the pharmaceutical company today for lunch.
3: Yeah.
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0: 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The TJ and Riggins Show with Lindsay. Your day sounds a lot better with us in it.
12: So, Lindsay.
13: Yes.
12: You know, your husband, Kyle, bro Kyle, I was thinking about him. I was wondering, has he seen the official release of the Baywatch reboot trailer that has been going around?
13: Of course he has. He sent it to me on Instagram.
12: The show doesn't even, you know, the reboot of Baywatch comes on January 2027, so in January.
13: Yeah.
12: So they just released the official trailer. Is he all pumped about it?
13: All he wrote is, "We're back, baby." Hey, cool.
12: Well, Riggins, what do you think? I think that when he sees the reboot, he's going to be like, "This is not as good as the original," and he's not going to lie. He's going to be more critical of it since he's such a huge regular Baywatch fan.
14: Yeah,
12: and I don't think he's going to like it.
14: Yeah, I mean, I've seen the people that they have cast in the new show, and they are hot. I mean, they're all really good looking, but it's difficult to recapture that kind of magic of the mid-90s, Pamela Anderson, that kind of energy in a new show. I don't know if it's going to work or not.
13: And, you know, he didn't like the first remake. Was that with Zac Efron? He didn't watch that.
12: The movie?
13: Yeah.
14: The movie, yeah.
13: So I don't know how he feels about the new age people.
14: Yeah.
12: You know, there are a lot of those types of things, these remakes and reboots and all of that, that I didn't even give a chance to. Yeah. One of them is I've never seen The Longest Yard with Adam Sandler.
14: Yeah.
12: I never watched that.
13: That's a good movie, though.
12: But, you know, the original with Burt Reynolds from the 70s, right. You know, that's what I watched that when I was a little kid, which I shouldn't have been. It was one of those movies I shouldn't have been watching, but my parents didn't really have those rules when it came to adult material.
14: Yeah.
12: And well, I mean, when you say adult material, I'm not talking about porn or anything like that, but, you know, rated R movies, movies with nudity and sexual content, that sort of thing. Violence, like The Longest Yard. The original Longest Yard was violent. I don't know about the reboot. I never watched the reboot of Arthur.
14: No.
12: I would never. I love the movie Arthur, the original movie, so much. It's like a baby child to me.
13: Oh.
14: Baby child.
13: Sweet baby child.
12: No, but I do. I love the original movie of Arthur with Dudley Moore so much.
14: Yeah.
12: I just couldn't.
14: Yeah,
12: I couldn't bring myself because I knew I would hate it. I didn't see the new Footloose. Well, it's not new now, but I didn't see the reboot of Footloose.
14: I didn't even know they made another Footloose.
13: Yes.
12: Yeah, you did with that Juliana Huff.
14: Oh, who I love. Mm. She's so hot. I just saw her on Instagram the other day. I'm like, I don't know what she's doing. She's so hot.
12: She's a co-host of Dancing with the Stars.
14: Oh, is she on that show?
12: Yeah, okay. With Carlton.
14: Carlton.
12: Yeah.
13: Yeah.
14: That's another one. They just tried to reboot Fresh Prince of Bel-Air, and I think it's already...
12: And I think they rebooted A Different World.
14: Did they?
12: And from what I understand, they just made it all woke.
14: Okay.
12: You know. But I never saw any of the... I didn't see Dukes of Hazzard movie with Jessica Simpson.
13: Oh, that was terrible.
12: Yeah, I'm sure. I can usually spot them. I didn't see the Fall Guy movie. The reboot of The Fall Guy, the television series from the 80s.
13: I didn't realize that was a reboot.
12: Yeah. See, a lot of you young people don't know your history.
13: That's right.
12: Which is a shame.
13: Oh, but you called me young.
0: The perfect start to the day. 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

0: Has anybody mentioned anything about how you dress? I go in there. I'm in the grocery store all the time. Nobody yeah. ever says anything. Oh, God, stop. He's old enough to be my dad. Okay.
1: Okay, yeah. What?
2: Yeah. So you're saying she'd get a message and just be like, he just wants to chat.
1: Yeah, I don't know how she would work in that space where women have to reach out first, because it seems like she's led a whole life where guys are just hitting on her. And not only that, but she's oblivious to it as well. Like, she doesn't even realize. Or do you think she's faking it, TJ?
0: No, I think she is just, when she's in public, she's just like, she is around the house. She's like, this is my mission. And doesn't take in outside thoughts from anywhere.
1: Yeah.
0: You know, because we creative types, we're like, what can we make of that? Wonder what he meant by that. Oh, look at that. There's a bird. Oh, yeah. You know, yeah. Constant churning and churning of distractions from where we're supposed to be going. She doesn't have that. There are no distractions. Get it done.
1: Yeah.
0: She's got a list.
1: She's not a creative type.
0: She's artistic. She can make little artsy things and stuff like that. But as far as the type of creative that we are, no.
2: Yeah. Some people call it ADD. You call it creative. I don't know.
0: Yeah, it's either left brain or right brain. I can't remember.
2: Yeah.
1: Some people paint. Some people like to do puzzles. It's just a different kind of thing.
0: Some people come up with brilliant quips.
1: Yeah. And some people make pumpkin bread. You know, it's whatever.
0: Yeah. Ugh. With chocolate chips.
2: Yeah.
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19: All right, before we go on, I need to make sure that something is understood here. In the last segment, when Riggins said something about my wife making pumpkin bread, and I went, ugh, like that. It's not that I don't love my wife's pumpkin bread. I do. I don't want anybody thinking that. It's just that she and I have an ongoing debate as to whether or not it should have chocolate chips in it.
12: Oh, yeah.
19: I say no. I say a full-throated, hell no.
12: Yeah.
19: And she, don't eat it. Don't eat it then. Now, it's her mom's recipe for this pumpkin bread. And if her mother bakes the pumpkin bread, she makes a couple of loaves of it without the chocolate chips, specifically for me. Mm. It's the only time anything gets done specifically for me. I'm never seen.
12: That's love.
19: My mother-in-law is the only one who lets me know that I'm seen. And Jody and her sister will actually say, you can get what you get. It's not mom.
20: Well,
12: you get what you get. You don't get a fit.
19: We're not going to baby you like mom does. And her sister talks that way too, except just a little more country and louder. if you can imagine.
20: I can't.
19: But anyway, here's something that I thought of during the commercial break there. Chocolate chips are not very luxury.
1: You don't think so?
19: Yeah, the chocolate chip is never, to me, never a way to fancy up something.
20: Yeah.
19: If you want to bring down, as you know, our friend, those British guys podcast and talk about things being luxury, that's not luxury. Chocolate chips are not luxury.
1: You're right.
20: They're kind of trashy when you think about it. Mm-hmm. You just throw them in something to make it more.
19: Yeah, you know, we need some chocolate in this, but not too much. So yeah. Throw some chocolate chips in.
20: Yeah.
19: Like, what could we put in? Chocolate chips. Now, that's not to say that, you know, you can't be trashy and good. I mean,
20: right.
19: Those are our favorite types of foods, the trashy good. But yeah, you don't see a pastry chef that, you know, where they wheel his desserts out on a cart and point to them at the restaurant. Rarely do you see chocolate chips involved in anything.
20: Never. You know what would be good in this rich vanilla ice cream? Throw some chocolate chips in there.
19: Yeah.
20: Like
19: pumpkin and chocolate do not go together. I'm sorry. And I don't get it. But people, I don't know what she do to the pumpkin bread.
1: Oh.
19: But people love it.
1: It is good.
19: But it's so, have y'all ever had Jody's pumpkin bread with the same recipe without the chocolate chips?
1: No.
19: No.
20: Yes.
19: You have, Lynn? Isn't it a much better?
20: I prefer it without, but I can also eat it with. I'm not saying I can't, but I prefer pumpkin by itself.
19: And that's the way I am. But when I say that, if I happen to sneak a bite of the pumpkin bread with the chocolate chips in it, that's when I get, why are you in that?
20: Like you're allergic.
19: No, you don't like I didn't think you liked the chocolate chips. Yeah. Like, I just like it the other way better. I also like it female. And sometimes her mom makes male and then she'll make female for me without nuts.
20: Gotcha.
0: The perfect start to the day. 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
0: 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The TJ and Reagan Show with Lindsay. Your day sounds a lot better with us in it.
15: All right. So it is, we're quickly approaching Halloween. It's the spooky season, as Riggins calls it. And since it is Halloween, we have a special surprise for you. Something that we didn't even know we still had available to us, but Riggins went into the bowels of the show archives and dug this up. It is when Riggins went through the haunted house with Lindsay and recorded her reactions to everything as people were jumping out. Now, I know, you know, we used to do this. We did this long before Helen DeGeneres ever sent the guy through the haunted house videoing him and stuff. Helen DeGeneres did a lot of stuff that were quote unquote radio bits, but would never give us credit for it, obviously. But anyway, we were on this train way before Helen DeGeneres was.
16: Oh my God, I can't wait to hear this.
15: Okay, Regan says it's a little loud, so we got to try to, because it was back in the old days. So we're going to try to control make sure it doesn't get too loud here. Let's see how it sounds. So this is Riggins videoing Lindsay, recording Lindsay going through the haunted house.
11: Okay, oh my God, something's coming. No. Oh my God, no, the coffin behind you. Oh my God. Oh my God. What is that? Oh my God. Get me out of here, seriously. I want to go home. Oh my God.
13: Who is that? Is it Mayan?
11: Oh my God, okay, keep walking. Something's gonna pop out of that box. I'm not kidding.
13: I'll kill you.
11: Are we done?
13: Oh my, don't.
11: How do y'all do this? Oh my God, this is mean. It was mean. Terrified. That I remember being so scared.
17: Yeah.
15: All right. So here's another section of that. Remember, Lindsay had extensions back then, all the time, not just sometimes when she's dressing up. She had them all the time.
11: Oh my God! No! Don't leave me! Don't leave me. Oh my God, this behind me. Don't leave me. He just sawed my legs. Oh my God. Get me out of here. Are we almost done? This is like a 20-minute mess.
15: But I'm sorry, I said that about her hair because I thought that, I remember, I guess it wasn't still, we didn't have that part where she said, don't touch my hair.
17: Yeah.
15: You remember that she started screaming, don't touch my hair? I thought it was that part of it. But
11: the guy was touching my extensions. I was like, get off my hair.
17: He sawed my legs.
11: He did. He took that chainsaw and just sawed my legs.
15: Okay, so there's a question I have about this, and we'll get to that coming up next. Hang on.
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11: Okay. So, we just went deeply into the Ace and TJ Show archives. Riggins found these clips of Lindsay going through a haunted house. That we, you know, Riggins went with her and recorded it, and then we played it back on the show at the time. How many years ago was that, do you think? At least 10, right?
12: At least 10. Yeah.
13: I think it was 2015.
11: Okay. Did you think that you sound differently, Lindsay, than you did back then, hearing your voice? Do you think you sound the same?
13: I think I sound a little different.
11: Do you, Riggins, do you think she sounded different?
12: Not really. I mean, she kind of sounds to me, she's got the same verbiage that she used then. So not too different.
13: Not too different. Yeah.
11: Yeah. You mean by throwing around those vulgar profanities that she was shouting in there?
13: Actually, I'm worse now with that. Just not on the radio.
12: Yeah. I mean, I don't know. Maybe a little bit.
11: You don't think her voice sounded a lot younger back then?
12: Oh, yeah, I guess so. Maybe a little bit younger.
13: Mm-hmm. I think so. Yeah. I mean, that's hurtful, but yes.
11: I mean, it's like the difference, you know, when in the movie, what was that? What was that movie? That Nicholas Sparks movie with Ryan Gosling.
12: Oh, The Notebook?
11: The Notebook. It was like in The Notebook, whenever they would be flashing back and then when they would flash forward. That's the difference in your voice, Lindsay.
13: Oh, super.
11: Like when the woman was very young and, you know, running around, and then when she's at the nursing home.
13: And to your comment.
11: Right at the hospital.
13: I felt so much more energetic. Yeah. Now I'd just be like, get off my hair.
11: Like, I got toddlers. I'm not afraid of you people. Yeah. This is a break for me. Yeah.
13: It was 9 o'clock past my bedtime.
11: So we have tried every year over and over to get Jody to do that, like what her reactions would be. Hey, are you crazy? No, I am not doing that. And she won't even entertain the idea. You might as well say, hey, why don't we get in a helicopter and fly over to the best haunted house? Yeah. And you go through that. Those, you know, two things that she just will not budge on. Getting on a helicopter and going through a haunted house.
12: Heck no.
13: I get that.
12: Mm-hmm. I do too. Especially if that's the destination. We got to get on a helicopter and then you drop me off at a haunted house. I'm livid. That's a horrible day.
13: Like if we're getting on a helicopter to go to the Maldives, sure. But not a haunted house.
12: No.
11: Well, what do y'all think about those people that want to go spend the night in these places that are supposedly haunted and stuff like that, like in Transylvania, Dracula's house, or, you know, isn't there a Charleston hotel or something that's supposed to be haunted that people go stay in? I think that's just weird.
13: It's weird. Who wants to be that scared or even like a psychological thing all night?
11: Yeah, and I just can't imagine the amenities being luxury.
13: Right.
12: No.
11: You know, you're paying money to go stay in a haunted castle or something because it was Count Dracula's castle. I'm sure they don't have great turndown service.
13: Right. Like the dust is for the aesthetic.
11: Yeah. It's like, no, thank you.
13: Ugh. Yeah.
11: You get me a more modern haunted house, please?
13: Yeah.
11: That's what we're going to do. Is that what we're doing now? Please.
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16: All right, let's get it, baby. 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
17: That's where to get it. So scientists have discovered a new kind of dinosaur in the UK. They found this fossil, and they think it lived 120 million years ago. And scientists believe it probably had feathers and was armed with enormous curved claws. It's related to a T-Rex, and they're calling it the Invicta Bellatrix Amberina. So a relative of the T-Rex roaming the Earth 120 million years ago, whatever that means.
16: They know any of that. They have no idea of knowing any of that.
18: You said it has wings?
16: Feathers.
18: No. Feathers.
16: Yeah, because they're like, okay, I'm telling you, this is like a, the best I can understand. This is akin to how they come up with those Dungeons and Dragons stories.
17: Just making it up on the fly.
16: Make him have feathers. Yeah, put feathers. Let's see, he had feathers.
1: Yeah, somebody's just creating these in their head.
16: It's dumb. Alienology is just a, I think it's a fake science.
17: Do you think so?
16: Yeah.
1: So they get paid to sit around and come up with an idea and sketch it out. They're like, this looks good.
16: Yeah, they're storytellers.
17: It is a good question, though, Lindsay. It has feathers, but it can't fly. I don't know too many. I mean, I guess penguins. Chickens. Chickens can fly, can't they? Chickens can't fly?
16: No.
17: Yeah, and penguins, another one, I guess.
1: I'm not seeing the feathers on the illustration, so that's why I was a little confused. But
17: yeah.

0: too.
1: I have a little more sympathy for Kate Gosselin than most people do. Everybody seems to think she's a monster, but I also think like, hey, listen, you got two kids and then you got six more. You got your hands full at the very least. Give her a little bit of credit for now, just, you know.
0: Was that her own fault? Were they, remind me, were they six couplets or what they
2: were?
0: Okay.
2: Yeah, so they had kids already and then did in vitro and had six of them.
1: Okay. Yeah.
2: I think. Yeah. Colin, because they had two kids and then six more.
1: Yeah. So she had her hands full.
0: You always have liked her, though.
1: I think she's, I like an aggressive woman. That's what I'll say.
0: I care.
1: There's a new Guinness World Record holder in Tennessee, and I think she's fantastic. I'll tell you about her next.
3: 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We'll find you. We've got more of the TJ and Reagan Show with Lindsay coming up next.

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2: So coming up in probably the next 20 minutes or so, within the next 20 minutes or so, we'll get an update on whether or not Lindsay found her wedding ring. Oof, what the deal is with that?
3: Well, there's a woman in Knoxville, Tennessee, and she holds the record for the world's longest competitive mullet. I'm going to pull up her picture here. Her name is Tammy Manis, and she now holds the record in the Guinness World Records book. Her mullet, her competitive mullet, is 5 feet, 8 inches long, which is 4 inches longer than she is tall.
2: And it's beautiful.
4: Oh, stop.
2: It's a beautiful, beautiful look.
4: So she braids that at night and sleeps in it, guaranteed. It's like crimpy.
2: It's crimped. It's crimped.
4: Oh, you think she takes a crimper?
2: Oh, I don't know. I can't see how she could crimp that much hair. It would take her all day, wouldn't it?
4: What? So.
2: And the crimper would have to be the size of a press at a dry cleaner.
4: Yeah. Yeah. I know the competition is a mullet, but she didn't want to just grow all of her hair out. That just looks bad.
3: She says she got inspired to start a rat tail in 1985 based on a song called Voices Carry by a group called Till Tuesday, which I had never heard of, but I went and looked up the music video this morning just to see, and the lead singer does have a rat tail, but this is way beyond. So I guess it started as a rat tail, but now it's like the full-on mullet.
4: Mm-hmm. And it took her that long to grow it out?
2: Yeah, so luxury. I think right before Princess Diana was killed, this is what her hair looked like. This is the hairstyle she had.
4: Very classy.
2: A lot of people don't know that. She kept it tucked into the back of her shirt.
4: Oh, my God.
3: She said it's definitely a conversation starter at work. She works as an emergency response, a healthcare employee. And she served in the Tennessee State Guard for more than 20 years. She said, it's just me. It's something I've always had. It's a conversation piece at work.
2: Yeah.
3: And when you're drawing people's blood or putting them in a situation they're not comfortable with, it's a distraction for them.
4: If I'm on my deathbed and she's trying to resuscitate me, no, thank you. I see your actions. I see what you think. It's not going to work out.
2: it wouldn't bother me. I mean, she's not hurting anybody. She's, you know, it's her thing. She's having fun. She's having fun with it. And, you know, isn't that what really makes us rich? Is if we're having fun with life.
3: Yeah. You know what? I didn't think about it like that. Life is short. Let's have some fun. Let's grow a 5-foot, 8-inch mullet.
2: Mm-hmm.
3: But
2: there is always something to be said about people who don't care at all about looking good. You know, they have no care in the world about looking good. They don't want to try. They just, hey, I don't really want to look good. And it's got to be a weight that has been lifted from them the day they decide, I want to look bad all the time.
4: Yes. And by her shoe choice, she's spot on.
2: But she seems sweet. She seems sweet and she's not hurting anybody. I say good for her. Good for her. Good for her.
3: Good for you. Enjoy your Guinness World Record.
2: Yeah. You hillbillies, have fun. That's what you do.
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14: Hey. Okay, so let's get to this quickly. Yesterday, Lindsay told us about, or was it 2 days ago? Can't remember. But she was telling us about, she was thinking that maybe her wedding ring had been stolen.
15: Band and ring, yes.
14: Yeah, wedding set had been stolen because she went to vacation, came back, and the people working in her house had been in her closet. Wedding rings are gone. So she wasn't quite sure yesterday if it was, if she had misplaced them, because they had to get out of the house so quickly because they were about to start fumes and stuff in there, that she didn't have time to really tear the place apart and look for it. So what is the update? Have you gotten any more information about your wedding rings?
15: Well, I went yesterday after the show, and I walked into the house to go up the stairs, and they were lacquering the stairs. Is that what you call it? I don't even know. Mm-hmm. Finishing the final touches on the hardwoods on the stairs. So I could not get up the stairs to get to my room. So there's no update. I mean, Kyle's been talking to the contractor. He feels terrible, of course. He's, you know, anything I could do to help, blah, blah, blah. But really, I'm in a standstill. I'm in a holding period because I haven't been able to get up to my room. So the thoughts going through my head are wild.
14: Yeah. Can you imagine? You know, like Riggins, if you misplace your keys and, you know, you got to find them right now, you know, whatever. Can you imagine not being able to even look for them yet?
16: If no.
14: That your keys were missing?
16: No, you wouldn't feel settled. You'd be like, there's something out there that I need to figure out and I can't do it. That would be so frustrating.
15: Yeah.
14: Yeah, I would have to go in through the window.
16: Yeah.
14: You know, in like directly into the bedroom through the window. Mm-hmm. Get a bucket truck out there or, you know, a big ladder or something. If you got to avoid walking on the stairs, just go in through an upstairs window. Could you do that?
15: I don't know. I mean, yeah, with a bucket truck, I could. I thought about like trying to ninja again up the stairs, but this is the final coat. Mm-hmm. And if anything touches it, then we're going to have to pay to get it redone. And
14: so when will it be okay for you to go up there?
15: Friday night.
14: Oh my God.
16: Oh.
15: Yeah.
14: So.
15: So I won't know.
14: Today's Thursday. So tomorrow night. You good?
15: Tomorrow night.
14: Still though.
15: It is. It's just, this has been, listen, God, you're giving me a test because this is hard for me. I'm not a patient person. So this has been 4 days of me just sitting on it.
14: Mm-hmm. You
15: know? So.
14: Now, yeah. Riggins, when I see that you've posted a promo of stuff, I just put it up. I repost it. Sometimes I don't have time to go back and watch it. Did you tell people to comment the word ring to get the full link to the full story and all that? Is that why I saw all that coming up?
16: Yeah.
14: Okay. Did anybody comment and say anything negative about Lindsay being irresponsible? And well, you said stupid, Lindsay. Yeah, you said irresponsible.
15: I'm still calling myself that. Yeah.
16: No, I haven't seen anybody lashing out at her, calling her stupid.
14: Good. Because we would not want that.
15: Yeah. No. I'm already beating myself up about it. And listen, I could have misplaced it. I don't think I did, but mm-hmm. I could have. I mean, I don't know until I get in there and investigate. Right. I'm the investigator.
14: Sure.
15: I'm the
14: not being allowed to investigate.
15: Right.
0: Oh. Real life, real conversations, real laughs. This is the TJ and Reagan Show with Lindsay.
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13: Your day sounds a lot better with us in it.
14: Okay. I'm going to share something with everyone that I did on my other show, my news talk show, the other night. Now, this isn't, I'm not going to get into a political discussion or any of that kind of thing, but this is a clip of a woman in District 4 in Indiana who's running for county council. And she is doing an interview on the local news, local TV. And she appears to be drunk as a skunk, just going off into different directions and slurring and all of that. I can't say she was drunk because I don't know for sure. I'm just saying she's allegedly drunk and she's acting drunk. Listen.
15: And that's what I have to say about that.
16: Okay. And our last question of the night is, if elected, what is one decision that you expect to make that may be unpopular with some voters, but you believe ultimately would be in the best interest of Fayette County?
15: I wouldn't raise your taxes. What is the one decision that I would make? Repeat that again. What is the one decision that I would make that might not be popular
16: with
15: Fayette County?
16: That may be unpopular with some voters.
15: With some voters.
16: But is in the best interest of the county.
15: Mm. firing all Republicans. Wouldn't let them. I mean, I don't even talk to them. I don't like them. I mean, they voted against our own state representative, voted against her own party. I mean, huh? What do you want me to say? I don't like being around them. I mean, y'all did this to us. You all voted for us. You made this happen. This ICE coming into our communities, stealing people's jobs. I mean,
14: what?
15: I've been threatened so many times to my face by MAGA, we'll call them, because there's Republicans who actually get it. You know, there are good Republicans out there, but then there's these MAGAs who are just racist and aren't very intelligent at all. They call you names. You know, sheriff's nephew threatened to blow my head off. But, you know, what are you going to do?
16: Well, that brings us to your opportunity to say just a few last words to the voters.
15: We have guns, too.
16: All right. Well, as a reminder, the general...
14: She's like, all right. All right. Good to get out of this now.
1: As a correspondent or that person, you shut it down. But it is hilarious.
14: No way.
1: I might have had some wine at lunch.
14: Yeah, and, you know, she did that typical go from anger to then crying, back to anger, back to just like calm again. The sheriff's nephew threatened to blow my head off. I don't like them.
1: We have guns. We have guns.
14: We have guns, too. All right. Early voting has begun, so get out there.
1: I'm voting for that lady. I'm voting for her. She's a good time.
14: And this is one of the things that I took from that. I didn't realize that ICE agents, on top of everything else, are stealing jobs from people.
17: Yeah. Wow. Taking everybody's jobs.
14: Taking these hardworking Americans' jobs.
17: Yeah.
14: What are we going to do?
18: The perfect start to the day. 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

0: Not a single woman.
1: Look at that. Well, maybe you'll have better luck with Bumble, you know, the one that actually matches men and women, and we'll get that sorted out.
0: Right. So, yeah, so you're saying the other one didn't work for me because gay?
1: I think that was probably something to do with it.
2: Yeah. Okay.
1: Could be, could be.
0: All right. That feel better now.
1: Yeah.
0: Although, no, I did. A bunch of men did reach out. That's what I'm saying. No women did, but a bunch of men.
2: Yeah.
0: Crazy.
1: Do you think you would do well in the gay community?
0: You mean as far as being able to get dates?
1: Yeah.
0: Or being liked? Or, you know, I can't dance very well. So I would probably be ostracized in the gay community. And I'm still a little bit out of shape.
2: You can cook.
0: Yeah, right. But, I mean, I could never be gay because I can't get in that kind of shape. To be a good, you know, out there, you know, in the pretty crowd.
2: Yeah.
1: Okay. All right.
0: Now, you know, I could get with a bear or something.
1: You might be the bear.
2: Yeah.
0: Yeah, that'd stop manscaping myself.
1: I think so.
2: Mm-hmm. Yeah.
1: Well, KFC is in the news. They're getting into the fashion game. They said fried chicken isn't enough for us, so we're going to do some fashion things. And you've heard of the Birkin bag. That's one of the most coveted handbags for women. Well, they're introducing the Gherkin bag, which is a purse that's filled with pickles.
2: This is for TJ.
0: Yeah. I would take a bag full of pickles.
1: Now, TJ's favorite pickles are the ones that come from McDonald's, I believe. So I don't know a thing about KFC pickles, but, you know, it's an interesting fashion choice. I don't know if it's for every woman, but somebody will be interested in it.
0: Are the pickles in little panels where they're sealed off? Like, you can't get to the pickles and eat them, right? It's just for the outside part of it. The inside you can put stuff in.
1: Yeah, I think it's a regular purse. They just sort of encase the pickles in the purse.
0: Right.
2: And they're sweet pickles, right? Because it's a gherkin bag.
1: That's a great question. Are gherkins sweet pickles?
2: Yeah.
1: Oh, okay.
0: Gross, gross.
2: So this wouldn't be for you.
0: I wouldn't hit a dog in the butt with a sweet pickle.
2: Yeah. And I thought you could get to them. Well, that's pointless. I mean, when you're out on the run and you're hungry, just dip in and get a gherkin.
1: That's a good point, Lindsay.
3: 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We'll find you. We've got more of the TJ and Reagan Show with Lindsay coming up next.
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0: 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Three voices, one show, one radio family. This is the TJ and Reagan Show with Lindsay.
1: Yes, it is. Yes, it is. Yes, Lord.
2: So, Jamie Presley is in the news. She's an actress from, she's from South Carolina?
1: Yeah.
2: We decided that. Mm-hmm. Jamie Presley's got a new movie called Last Shot, and in it she plays this music executive, and she's got a child that she wasn't really close with, and now because the father has died, the child is now living with her, and she's struggling to raise this child, and she has an explosion in the movie where she lights this kid up, and he's a cute little kid, and she was doing an interview promoting this movie, and she had an interesting statement about motherhood that I want Lindsay to react to. If you'll understand it. She said, I think it's important that our kids see us cry and see us break down and see us have a bad day and then talk about it so they can understand it's going to happen to you at some point. Do you have meltdowns in front of your kids?
3: Have I cried in front of them? Sure. Meltdown? No. Meltdowns are for toddlers, you know?
2: That's kind of what I was thinking as well. TJ, do you remember your mom being okay and open with having a meltdown in front of you or exploding in front of you?
1: Oh, weekly.
2: Yeah. Oh, yeah. That's probably a horrible question for you.
1: Yeah. Which, by the way, I need to correct something. Jamie Presley is from Kinston, North Carolina. She's in the eastern North Carolina.
2: Okay.
1: The best part of the state.
2: Yeah, that was a horrible question for TJ because he had an unusual situation there.
1: Yeah, there was a lot of turmoil, both, you know, emotional outbreaks, and my parents fought like crazy, and there was no, don't do that in front of the kids kind of thing. Yeah, it was awful.
2: Okay, yeah, go ahead, Lindsay.
3: Anytime me and Kyle have even had a conversation and our voices are loud, I mean, we're both loud people, louder, like maybe this, Delilah's like, are you fighting? Stop fighting. And we're not fighting at all. We're talking about what we ate for lunch, you know? So it's like your kid, you don't want to have a meltdown in front of your kids because they don't understand.
2: I couldn't agree more. I couldn't agree more.
1: But what if they caused it? Don't you want them to see what they've done? Like, you look what you've wrecked me. Because you won't do what you're supposed to do. You have wrecked your mother. I mean, things like that. You know, you don't think that's healthy?
3: I would say no.
1: But look what you've done to me.
3: But if your mom's listening, yes, it's normal.
1: Oh, I didn't say that. My mom did that.
3: just in general.
1: Yeah, just in general terms.
3: Gotcha.
2: I think I understand the temptation of wanting to do that. So your kid, when they've frustrated you so much that you want to show them how angry they've made you, but to frame it in a way that you think this is good for the kids so that they can learn that it's okay to have meltdowns and to experience your feelings, I don't know is the right message for little kids.
1: Do you want me to tell you what this is? This is yet another way for mom to get attention.
2: You think?
1: Everybody look at me. I want the kids to see me. I want every feeling that I have to be supported and justified and, you know, all of that. It's like, just because you're having a feeling doesn't mean that you have to bust it out in front of everybody and, you know, all of that. That's what this boy is. She's a Hollywood dramatic Looney Tune.
3: Yeah. Agreed.
0: Don't go anywhere. We'll find you. We've got more of the TJ and Reagan Show with Lindsay.

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0: 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The TJ and Riggins Show with Lindsay. Your day sounds a lot better with us in it.
10: So Lindsay is always telling us that her husband, Kyle, bro Kyle, is concerned about the amount of money she spends on frivolous things. Just, you know, blowing and going, as my mom would say. Just out there blowing and going.
11: That's what I'm doing, blowing and going.
10: So there's a guy, Lindsay, that Riggins has found upon the social medias who has a little bit, you can take this as advice on how you can tell your husband, bro Kyle, to leave you alone.
11: Okay.
10: All right, listen, here's what he said.
12: What you boys need to understand is that buying flowers for a woman, taking her on a date, getting her nails done, all that, you do that and expect nothing in return, because that is the cost of business, of doing business with a baddie.
11: That's right.
10: That's what you need to tell him when he starts complaining about all the Amazon packages and all the hair salon bills and the nails and all that stuff. That's the price of doing business with a baddie.
11: That, period.
10: Yeah.
11: Drop the mic and walk off. That's it.
10: What do the kids say? Full stop.
13: Full stop.
10: Full stop.
11: I like that guy. Is he single?
10: The price of doing business with a baddie. I didn't know that people still use the term baddie.
13: Yeah.
10: Is that still popular, Riggins, with the kids?
13: You don't hear it with that accent a lot, but that's what kind of caught my attention. It was just something you don't hear every day. So I don't know. I don't hang out with a lot of kids, though, so I don't know.
10: Yeah, I put the term baddie in the same category now with somebody having a rocking little body. She's got a rocking little body on her. He's like, you know, okay.
13: Yeah.
10: Like in the 2010s.
13: Mm-hmm. Yeah.
10: Or the 20s.
13: Yeah. But I also think he's just referring to dating. He's also not talking about marriage.
10: Right.
13: So I think there's probably a big difference.
10: But I'm going to start doing that. Anytime my wife gripes at me about something, I'm going to go, hey, that's the price of doing business with a baddie.
11: I can't wait to see her reaction.
10: What? You just bought cigars. No, I'm sorry. You just bought cigars. Hey, that's the price of doing business with a baddie.
13: That's it.
11: Yeah. Please record that.
10: What was Ace's favorite business cliche he used to say all the time? It's not a proposal. 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
11: So profound.
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0: 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Three voices, one show, one radio family. This is the TJ and Reagan Show with Lindsay.
1: Yes. Hang on a minute, I have to clear my throat. Okay. Let me clear my throat. God, I hate that song. I think I'm the only white person ever to hate that song. Let me clear my throat.
2: It's at every wedding.
1: Oh, God.
2: Still.
1: Ugh. Ugh. Ugh. Here's something for you 90s children. Says that they have picked the big four one-hit wonders of the 70s and 80s. So now it's time for the big four one-hit wonders of the 90s.
3: Okay.
1: Okay. Let's see. We'll start number four, Sex and Candy by Marcy Playground.
2: Oh, I hate that song.
1: I do too. I think it's gross.
3: Yeah.
1: You Get What You Give by New Radicals.
3: Great song.
1: That's one of y'all's anthems of the 90s.
3: That's a good one.
2: I forgot that one.
1: How's it go, Riggins?
3: You only get what you give.
2: Mm-hmm.
3: He wore a bucket hat. And they were in a shopping mall, and I remember he was like threatening to fight Beck and Hansen and Marilyn Manson. He was like, yeah, it was crazy.
2: Oh, that's funny.
1: Number two was, I get knocked down, but I get up again. Ain't nothing gonna keep me down. Yeah. Chumbawamba, Tub Thumping. And the number one of the big four one-hit wonders of the 90s, Bittersweet Symphony by The Verve.
3: That's one I hate. I can't stand that song.
1: Yeah, it's whiny.
2: Like any of these. I would have done a totally different list.
1: But then you would have had to think, you know, what is a one-hit wonder?
2: LFO, Summer Girls.
1: You would have loved that one to be in this big four?
2: Because that was such a big one when we were,
1: Billy Shakespeare wrote a bunch of sonnets.
3: Sonnets.
2: Actually, was that the 90s?
3: It was probably right there on the cusp, but I think it was the 90s. And that was definitely a bigger one. I mean, in our world, that was the big one. I mean, that was that was a good answer.
2: Another one, well, I don't know, was this a one hit? Mbop.
1: No, that wasn't a one hit, but that is great. That's great. Yeah.
2: Can I change decades?
1: Well, that Bittersweet Symphony is one of the whiniest. Ugh.
3: Yeah.
1: Hate that.
3: Yeah. Sucks.
1: Yeah. The 90s was terrible.
3: What?
2: I loved them, but.
1: Yeah. I'm kidding. 90s was much better than now.
3: You think?
1: Oh, yeah.
2: Yeah.
1: Yeah. Back before the internet's. Internet's done ruin things. Yeah. As we broadcast on the internet at the moment.
0: The perfect start to the day. 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
1: 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Get them all.
2: 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It's a sleep drink that you take 30 minutes before bed. 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Love you so much. And it's also in a fun shot, because if you're not drinking, it's fun to do a shot every once in a while.
1: Sure.
3: Absolutely.
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2: 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Arby's has a new line of chicken cheesesteaks out, and people say they're great. TJ, you want to know my problem with them?
1: What?
2: You can't have a chicken cheesesteak. It's a cheese steak. It's cheese and steak.
1: I'm with you, brother. I'm with you. Words mean things.
3: I've never thought about that.
1: It's a Philly chicken.
2: It's a Philly chicken. Call it something else. I'm sure it's delicious and wonderful, and I hope you sell a lot of them. I'm just saying, it's not a cheesesteak. I mean, it's literally in the name, cheesesteak. It's got cheese and steak in it. So,
1: right. That's right. You can't go to Popeye's and get or Bojangles and get a 3-piece steak.
2: Same thing.
3: But would be good if you could.
2: It would be good. So Arby's in the news. A lot of people hate on Arby's, but it's okay. They are the Nickelback of... I do too. They're the Nickelback of fast food is what they're called on the internet, but...
3: I like Nickelback too. I'm just kidding.
2: So does TJ's daughter. Yeah. She's a big Nickelback fan. And she will defend them, which I love.
3: Yes.
2: So speaking of the internet, Kelly Clarkson, this Magic Shop beef still in the news now. The Magic Shop is releasing security footage of their interaction with Kelly Clarkson and the owners now all over social media. And they have taken a different stance recently than they did in previous days. Now they're really irritated because they say the threats online have gotten so nasty to some of their employees that they don't really know how to handle it anymore.
1: Well, they just need to close.
2: You think?
1: Yeah. Or stop commenting on things. Just let it die down. Just like, you know. But I think they do realize they're getting so much publicity out of it that when it does die down, a lot of people are going to know about them.
2: Yeah.
1: And they're going to want to go.
2: Yeah.
1: To their little hippie business.
2: Their little magic shop.
1: Yeah.
2: Lindsay, could you date an aspiring magician?
3: No. No. Because your tricks don't amuse me. No.
2: Fair enough.
0: Don't go anywhere. We'll find you. We've got more of the TJ and Riggins Show with Lindsay coming up next.
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4: 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And Alicia Keys and Missy Elliott, like, I was a little starstruck. No, I was very starstruck. But it was so much fun. 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
6: 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Arby's has a new line of chicken cheesesteaks out, and people say they're great. TJ, you want to know my problem with them?
5: What?
6: You can't have a chicken cheesesteak. It's a cheese steak. It's exactly. Cheese and steak.
5: I'm with you, brother. I'm with you. Words mean things.
7: I've never thought about that.
5: It's a Philly chicken.
6: It's a Philly chicken. Call it something else. I'm sure it's delicious and wonderful, and I hope you sell a lot of them. I'm just saying, it's not a cheesesteak. I mean, it's literally in the name, cheesesteak. It's got cheese and steak in it. So,
5: right. That's right. You can't go to Popeye's and get or Bojangles and get a 3-piece steak.
6: Same thing.
7: Mm-hmm. But would be good if you could.
6: It would be good. So Arby's in the news. A lot of people hate on Arby's, but it's okay. They are the Nickelback of... I do too. They're the Nickelback of fast food is what they're called on the internet, but...
7: I like anyway. Nickelback too. I'm just
6: kidding. So does TJ's daughter. Yeah. She's a big Nickelback fan. And she will defend them, which I love.
7: Yes.
6: So speaking of the internet, Kelly Clarkson, this Magic Shop beef still in the news now. The Magic Shop is releasing security footage of their interaction with Kelly Clarkson and the owners now all over social media. And they have taken a different stance recently than they did in previous days. Now they're really irritated because they say the threats online have gotten so nasty to some of their employees that they don't really know how to handle it anymore.
5: Well, they just need to close.
6: You think?
5: Yeah. Or stop commenting on things. Just let it die down. Just like, you know. But I think they do realize they're getting so much publicity out of it that when it does die down, a lot of people are going to know about them.
6: Yeah.
5: And they're going to want to go.
6: Yeah.
5: To their little hippie business.
6: Their little magic shop.
5: Yeah.
6: Lindsay, could you date an aspiring magician?
7: No. No. Because your tricks don't amuse me. No.
6: Fair enough.
0: Don't go anywhere. We'll find you. We've got more of the TJ and Riggins Show with Lindsay coming up next.
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1: Seacrest, Sissany, Tanya, the back room. Nothing important will happen on this show.
2: Well.
1: Yes. Nothing. Nothing. That's the great thing about it. Nothing. Nothing serious. Nothing terribly sad or important. Just escapism. That is what we do. We are Avraj. Welcome to Avraj.
2: That's a lot of pressure. I'm almost like, average. Don't jinx it.
3: Oh, average.
1: Welcome. Welcome to Average. Too much stuff going on. Too much that makes my heart, my HRV. HRV, HVR. Whatever your heart does, mine goes when you watch the news. There's not a lot of news here. Guy says to me in the gym, hey, what do you listen to when you work out? I said, I listen to hits, bro. That's the answer. I listen to hits. All genres, all generations, but it's hits. Could be Motown hits. Could be alternative hits, but I like hits. I don't listen to a lot of B-sides. Mm-mm. Hits. I'm HRV, heart rate variability. Thank you, Mark. I don't want to mess with that on you.
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1: So when you're going to the store, keep this in mind, you'll probably buy less stuff. Choose a basket over a cart. I go back and forth on that. Because
2: I'll never do that.
1: Really? Well, you got a family. It's just party uno. I can grab the basket and get in and out with my pretzels and my snacks. But if you do have the basket, you cannot fit as much into it. You just got to lug that thing around. So you're going to buy less stuff.
2: I always see those people and I think they're so chic. It's like, look at you with your basket and your apple. Your one apple.
1: One apple to just whisking in and whisking out. In their yoga clothes.
2: Like so overflowed and like I'm pushing it down the aisle.
3: I never grab a basket. Even if I grab like five things, I always grab a cart because then you don't have to carry it.
1: Yeah, but you have a family.
3: I know, right? But still, even if I'm going in to grab just a few things.
1: How many people tonight? It'll be one. All right, today's quote. In a world where people always want something from you, this is very good. Pay attention to the ones who just want you.
2: Aww.
1: All right? Edit when needed.
2: Ugh.
1: Edit when needed. Hard to do, but don't feel guilt if you got to edit when needed.
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1: 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When you picture Billie Eilish, her hair probably in your vision is jet black, right? At least it's base color, along with the traces of green and yellow, purple. She's also had that iconic platinum blonde phase, but she's entered a new chapter that some are guessing is the closest to her natural color in her career because of how similar it is to Phineas's hair. It's strawberry blonde. Check it out. Search Billie Eilish at onairwithryan.com.

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1: Finally, someone agrees with me about marriage or not marriage. And her name is Carrie Russell from The Diplomat. She met her not husband on The Americans. They met at work.
2: Correct. So she was on Chelsea Handler's Dear Chelsea podcast. Chelsea said that she loves that the two of them aren't married. And Carrie said that she's already been married once, had the big party. She gets to dress up all the time anyway. And then she also pointed out that women, which I think is a very valid point, they used to need a husband to get a credit card. And that's just not the world that we live in anymore. So she's like, I don't need to change my last name. The best line is, she said, P.S. we have kids, so that's forever. And to Carrie, marriage just feels outdated. And so I feel like some people, if they went on a first date with somebody and they said, I don't ever want to get married, that's like a red flag. And they're like, no. But some people just have no desire and they feel like it's outdated. And it just goes to show that there's a shoe for every foot.
1: Well, thank you for finally saying that, because until Carrie Russell said it, it wasn't gospel. Now you'll say it and preach it to me.
2: I've said this for 25 years. Carrie Russell can do no wrong, okay?
1: I've said this forever. And let me tell you something. You know what my friends who are married do?
3: What?
1: They confuse me.
3: Why do they confuse you?
1: Some will say you got to do it. It's the best ever. Others will say, Ryan, don't, like, with panic on their face, terror on their face, don't do it. I don't know. I think I like Carrie's idea. Who cares?
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5: 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It's actually this guy in disguise. 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Teddy Swims, Mr. Know-It-All 5.

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1: Ella Langley been splattered all over the Daily Countdown this week, not skipping a single beat that includes two number ones. 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
1: Charging up 4 spots from yesterday to reclaim the top spot. It's Ariana Grande, "Hate That I Made You Love Me," number 1.

104.7 WNOK. Alex Warren's got a new gig, and this one could get messy. The Ordinary Singer will host the Kids' Choice Awards on November 14th with Taylor leading the nominations with 6, followed by Ariana Grande and Sabrina Carpenter with 5. Fan voting already open with a favorite song showdown between Taylor's The Fate of Ophelia, Sabrina's Manchild, and Bieber's Daisies. That airs on CBS and Nickelodeon.

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1: Tanya, why are you not breathing? What's going on over there? You're not breathing.
2: You said you're interested in this new way of meeting people. Does that mean you're finally going to go on the apps?
1: I said I'm interested in finding a different way to meet people. And Sisney's like, oh, have you heard of this new dating app?
3: Right.
1: What is it?
3: No, it's not a new dating app. It's a new dating trend.
1: Fine. What is it?
3: It's a breakfast date. This is the new thing. Forget dinner, drinks, all that. No, a breakfast date would be like just grabbing coffee,
1: pancakes and coffee.
3: Breakfast
1: eggs.
3: Instead.
1: Eggs are romantic.
3: And then if it's going great, you have the rest of the day to continue the date if you want to. And if it's not going so great, at least your whole day is not ruined.
1: This is something I could get behind. I like this idea. I really like this idea for that very reason. Secondly, I'm really good for about 90 minutes during coffee. My dialogue for the coffee portion of it is pretty solid. What's going to happen after? I don't know. Things are going well and my adrenaline kicks in, I hope. I actually would do this. And I think it's a very charming idea. Because you order different things. I'll take a bite of that. Oh, you're going to have the oatmeal? That's not exciting. Let's get the stack of pancakes. That's exciting.
3: For the table.
1: What time is the ideal time to have it? It's not too early to do it at 8, is it?
3: 8 is aggressive, in my opinion.
1: Because you got to get ready. You don't really have to get ready. Or do you have to get ready? 9:30? I don't want to be 10. 10's noon. Now it's noon.
3: I think 10 is... 9 is still early.
1: But if you do it at 10 and things go well, you don't get to go to lunch because you're full from the stack of pancakes at 10. I like 9.
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0: this 25th anniversary in New York City. So he posted the photo of the New York skyline, which everybody does when they go to New York City, with the caption, "Hello, NYCC." But the problem was the window acted like a mirror, and Tom was completely naked.
1: You got to check your photos. You got to squeeze them up, yeah. Zoom them out.
0: No, but you don't look like when you look.
1: Yes, you do.
0: No.
1: I check every single reflection and every picture
2: to see.
1: Is this
2: the photo?
0: Yes. So do you see where it's kind of, there's like a gray squiggle in the bottom left-hand corner?
1: You mean that tiny circle there?
0: Yes, that's basically where he and his Mr. Goodbar were.
2: What? Oh,
1: you had to use Mr. Goodbar's leading up to Halloween, too. And I'm looking at what candies I'm going to give out.
2: Is he sitting down? I'm so confused.
0: No, so the thing is...
1: It's male anatomy, Sissy. Yeah. Where do you want to begin?
0: Yeah, I don't know how...
1: Where do you want us to show you?
0: Well, no, I put the blurred version on the sheet. I did not put the...
2: Oh, okay. Okay. Well, give us the real deal.
0: No, this is that.
1: No wonder he's all getting that thing down.
0: But listen, his photo...
1: the picture.
0: This photo was up for 10... hours, TMZ Until said, before he deleted it. And he has 2.3 million followers. So that thing has been screenshotted and sent around, and it is...
1: Happy Halloween.
0: Yeah.
2: Literally.
0: You can...
1: I look for mirrors, I look for reflections, and I double check by zooming out before I throw it up. Now, if you ever see a reflection or something in one of my photos I post, intentional.
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And there you go. That's going to wrap it up for us. 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Now, Halloween, if you're stocking up on Halloween treats, this item is having a moment up over 500% in the past few years. I'll share that with you.

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1: Stranger Danger co-host day. I am Liz Bethany. Who are you?
2: I am Lindsay.
1: Yes. Welcome to the studio. We actually semi knew each other growing up.
2: A little bit.
1: Around which I needed to confirm when I saw your face, but it's still going to be a fun time.

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1: Do you know what a cake topper is?
2: Yes.
1: What is it?
2: It's the, like a little...
1: Nope, that's not what I'm talking about.
2: Okay.
1: I guess it's the new term for a tramp stout.
2: Oh.
1: Yeah, and they are becoming cool again, in case you missed that memo. Because, you know, everything Y2K is cool.
2: Yeah, it's so, all back.
1: I'm just going to recommend people... Sure, get a tattoo above your booty. But like, don't do the tribal thing. I promise you'll regret that one, right? I mean, do whatever you want.
2: Right.
1: But yeah, that's a new term. There was a podcast I was listening to. They were talking about it and they were trying to guess what the new term was. And someone said a gat too, like a tattoo, but the gat, I can't say that word right. I'm not meant to. Anyway, I liked that idea too.
2: Cake topper is... original.
1: It's pretty funny.
2: That is funny.
1: I appreciate it.
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1: If you were dating someone new, you have not seen their place. 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Or do you think that they should have a little bit of heads up, like a chance to clean it?
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1: Time to start thinking about buying gifts for people.
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1: It is.
2: It's the season.
1: There are now Spice Girls Uno cards. So you can get the Uno game. Spice what? Girl themed.
2: Love Uno. Love, loved, love the Spice Girls.
1: There you go. Now you know what you're getting some people. Or yourself.
2: Myself.

I'm Liz Bethany, but Riggins has a recap of the biggest stories, funniest moments, and most talked about topics from the past week on the show and in pop culture with The Week in Review, happening tomorrow morning.

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1: Lindsay is here. I just saw there's a place that is going viral because they are offering espresso martinis with a cigarette on the side.
2: Oh.
1: Do you smoke?
2: No.
1: No. I don't want to make cigarettes cool again.
2: No. And I feel like this generation, our generation, doesn't smoke.
1: I would like to think that. I mean, we grew up in smoky bars.
2: Yes.
1: Well, I say grew up, but like for two years, maybe. I don't want that back. No. I don't like doing that much laundry.
2: Or washing my hair that much.
1: That.
2: Because the smell is real.
1: Don't do it. Don't support this.
2: And it's a real cigarette.
1: Yes.
2: I like a refrigerator cigarette, a Diet Coke.
1: Okay. But... I was like, I don't know where you're going. Yes. Okay, fair.
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1: No.
0: They exist.
1: Hard no.
0: They're only in Europe.
1: Shocking.
0: So it's not happening here. I would try them.

is Bethany. I would love to know what songs that you are loving right now, or even which ones you're hating. 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
1: The Midlands number one hit music station, 104.7 WNOK. Lindsay, welcome as my Stranger Danger co-host today. Do you have toys? And I know how that sounds. Mm-hmm. I am going to say adult toys, but I don't mean that kind. I mean like actual dolls or things that you play, like a child would also play with.
0: I don't.
1: Okay. I have a whole closet full of games, but I'm going to say that's different.
0: Okay.
1: Than toys.
0: Yes.
1: People are losing their minds right now. It's one of the things taking over the internet, just like Kelly Clarkson and her bird that she wanted. Adults are buying toys to like cure our inner child.
0: Like Legos. That's a big thing
1: yes.
0: right now.
1: Nintendo but that's Switch. A puzzle. Like I also am very glad that now I have a baby because he has toys that then I play with ADHD or on the plane or you know, whatever. There's no reason to hate on it. The women who have like 20 American Girl dolls. What do we think about that?
0: I have a friend that has a collection.
1: Is she listening?
0: Maybe. Possibly.
1: Is she here?
0: Yes.
1: Well, then we won't get into it.
0: Or could we?
1: Would you want her to maybe not do that?
0: Listen, we're putting it out there today.
1: Yeah.
0: That's what we're doing.
1: Does she still buy new things for them?
0: I don't know. Like outfits and whatnot.
1: Right.
0: I don't think it's like that. I think they're from childhood that she wanted to keep.
1: One woman I looked at too, she is getting surgery to look like her American Girl doll, Samantha. Yep.
0: Bold.
1: So bold. Like it's one thing to take in a photo of a celebrity and be like, I want to look like them.
0: Right.
1: Barbie, also crazy, but like people are doing it. You're Samantha American Girl doll.
0: Yikes.
1: Not good.
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1: So I feel like I should always call myself out when I'm being a hypocrite.
0: Yesterday,
1: I was talking about how people should like what they like and not worry about other people judging them. And then we were just judging about the adult toys. And, but what I was trying to say that people are going to judge and it doesn't matter. You just don't listen to them, you know?
0: Right.
1: So I wasn't like full hypocrite.

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1: I discovered a website I am immediately signing up for. 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
1: I love this website, this idea so much. I'm curious if you feel the same way. So it's notaweddingcrasher.com. Have you heard of it?
2: No.
1: You can buy tickets to people's weddings, strangers' weddings.
2: That's fun.
1: I think it's great.
2: That sounds like a good time.
1: Some of them are a little expensive, but I was looking. There's one in Baltimore. They are having a Harry Potter theme, and it's like all black. I never saw anything or read anything Harry Potter, so I don't get it.
2: Same.
1: It tells you the dress code. It tells you how much it'll cost, what time. And the few that I looked at did seem, you know, not just your average wedding, but some people might put it up there if they have extra seats last minute.
2: Okay, cool.
1: I want to go to strangers' weddings. I love weddings. I think all my friends are done for a little bit.
2: Same.
1: Of getting married. Same. So, yes, I invite me to your wedding or I will pay to get a ticket. The question is, though, do you go alone? Like, I don't know that I'm going to buy a ticket and go by myself.
2: I'm going by myself.
1: You would?
2: Yeah, absolutely.
1: Especially you could also find a hot guy and hook up, too, though.
2: That's true, too.
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1: Lindsay is joining me. Have you ever had something get taken from TSA?
2: Yes.
1: What?
2: A wine corkscrew.
1: Oh, yeah.
2: I didn't know it was in my purse. It was like the small ones that like you can get at a hotel.
1: Right.
2: I had no idea. It was like wedged in there. And they're like, ma'am.
1: What? Like, take it. I don't know.
2: Just take it. Like, what's the big deal? Wine.
1: There was a guy who was sneaking drugs in a desktop computer. Did you think it was inconspicuous with your desktop computer going through in your carry-on?
2: Like, oh, they won't look at this.
1: They did. 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

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I'm Elizabeth Bethany on 104.7 WNOK. 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

0: Day.
1: Stranger Danger co-host Day. Who are you?
2: I'm Lindsay.
1: Lindsay, welcome. You have been searching for a job really for how long? Like a year?
2: Yes.
1: I think these stories for everyone are so different, but I have heard that people are sending 100 resumes a day or something. How many were you applying to a day? Was it really multiple or was it select?
2: On a day-to-day basis, I mean, I was looking every other day, at least 2 to 3, like realistic job.
1: What percentage of those that you were submitting were you hearing back anything?
2: Oh my gosh. Like ghosting is real and it's happening in the workforce all the time. Mm-hmm. I would say I was less likely to hear at all. It was like, we'll review your resume. If we feel like you're a good candidate, we'll get in contact with you.
1: Hearing something, I think, is good.
2: Yeah. Because it just wasn't happening often at all.
1: Spoiler alert, we don't have to say where you're working, but you got a job. Yay! How many interviews did it take? Like with this company or whatever?
2: 2.
1: Okay, that's not bad.
2: Yeah. Yeah.
1: What's the most you've done with a company and then got ghosted?
2: 3.
1: That's too many.
2: Yeah, 3 too many.
1: I just don't, what are you talking about each interview? I haven't done this in so long.
0: I know.
1: I don't mean to make that sound braggy, but even when I got this job, I had been an intern here. I had kept in touch with everyone. There wasn't an application process. They were like, hey, this job is waiting for you. Mm-hmm. Come take it.
2: That's how it was with my previous company. I really didn't need to interview or have a resume put together. And I was with them for 15 years. So going from that to not having a job, it was like, whoa.
1: It almost feels like you have to go back to school.
2: Yes.
1: Because even what we learned in how to apply to a job is not the same.
2: No.
1: Well, I'm glad you got a job.
2: Thank you.
1: What do you say to people who are trying to make it happen?
2: Like, tweak that resume as best as you can. Follow up emails. If there is an opportunity to make a phone call to follow up. And, you know, I think that says a lot. Initiative. Mm-hmm. Just have that drive. If they do have a contact number, if they do have a contact email, follow up, follow up, follow up. That's how I got a couple interviews. Unfortunately, mm-hmm. you know, those jobs didn't pan out, but at least I was in contact with somebody.
1: Yeah, if they have their contact information out there, that means they're down to be contacted, mm-hmm. I would think. So yeah, use it and good luck. Mm-hmm.
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1: I just started writing songs, and they just ended up being for me, honestly. And then I signed my record deal, and I was like, well, I guess I should write more songs like this. Because originally, I'm a songwriter and a producer. I am very, very passionate about, you know, holding songs for me, but I'm not so precious about them where it becomes like they can only be for me. Like, I wrote Slow Motion by Trey Songz, and that's originally a song for me. And Trey put his spin on it, and it became really special. I never planned on being an artist, but I'm so happy that it's working out.
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1: I always tell Stranger Danger co-hosts that they can give me ish as much as they want. And I let you know that I don't like hot cheese.
2: Yeah, I don't.
1: I like Kraft mac and cheese.
2: It's fake.
1: It's duh. Fake. I also, like the whole packet of cheese, no, I put in maybe half a packet, even on Easy Mac, and a lot of Old Bay.
2: Oh, I could get down with Old Bay mac and cheese.
1: Did I get you now?
2: But I'm not a fan of cheese dust. When I was young, I fell in love.

0: Doing okay. The Midlands number one hit music station.
1: You've had a tough year.
0: Mm-hmm.
1: You said you restarted everything, basically. I mean, new job.
0: Yep.
1: Relationship is gone.
0: Gone.
1: And you caught him cheating.
0: Yes. I plugged in the Furbo, the pet camera, before I left because just something was off. That intuition was hitting hard.
1: Yeah.
0: And I logged on the next morning on my drive back, and there they were, standing in the living room.
1: So it wasn't even like you got, did you get a notification that there was action or
0: no.
1: You just like?
0: I just fired up the app.
1: Did you hide the camera at all?
0: It was on the fireplace mantle.
1: Okay. Did he ever see the camera?
0: Before he left the house with her, he did, and he unplugged it.
1: So did you take a screenshot, send it to him? Like, how did you let him know that you knew what was going on?
0: I have screenshots, but I never sent them.
1: Okay. You said you gathered your friends and everyone just went over to the house.
0: Yeah.
1: I love that your friends got into motion right away. You said they got their husbands, they brought trailers.
0: Yeah,
1: and
0: it was incredible.
1: Emptied the house.
0: Yes. Everything was mine except for the couch and the bed. And we got me out of the house in a couple hours.
1: That's amazing.
0: And he came home to nothing.
1: I'm assuming he texted you or called you.
0: No.
1: What?
0: Yeah. Yeah.
1: So have you spoken since then?
0: We have.
1: Okay. Like, how long
0: after? It wasn't immediately after. It wasn't until like, I think a day or two after, you know, now you have to replenish the pantry and you need to go shopping for things.
1: Oh my God.
0: Basic needs.
1: So what did he say?
0: A whole lot of nothing.
1: Yeah.
0: A whole lot. And there's still going to be answers that I'm not going to get.
1: Right.
0: Unapologetic, but then still wants to be with me. But
1: of course.
0: Yeah.
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1: Would you date an IT or a tech bro?
0: Yeah.
1: I mean, they make a lot of money.
0: There's that. 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
1: I saw that they're the most hated on the dating apps.
0: I was going to ask you,
1: why I was asking.
0: Why? Yeah. 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
1: finance bros used to be the problem, and now it's the tech ones. I would also like a finance bro.
0: Like, when we say bro, that's
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1: Are you a pumpkin spice or an apple cinnamon flavor person?
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1: Okay, always. Like, you're not sick of it.
2: No.
1: I'm so glad that there are more apple cinnamon things. I think pumpkin spice can be anything. It can be actual pumpkin. It can be nutmeg. It can be cinnamon. Like, it could be...
2: That is true.
1: Any of the above. But give me apple cinnamon. Although I did try the apple pie Oreos. No bueno. They're not.
2: Yeah, I don't think I would like that either.

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1: Had to get Amanda on the phone real quick. I wanted to have Lindsay be in here when we call to tell you that you have won our $1,000 for last hour.
2: Oh, my gosh. No way.
1: Yeah. It's true.
2: Wow.

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1: What up? I'm Liz Bethany. And my Stranger Danger co-host today is Lindsay. Hi.
2: Hello.
1: I mentioned earlier, and now I kind of want to dive into it because I keep getting these waves of sadness.
2: No.
1: Where I remember this movie that I watched the other night. I don't know why I do this to myself. I see a movie and I'm like, that one's going to make me cry. Yes. And I'm on a plane. I don't know why I do that on a plane. I had no idea what this movie was about. It's called Omaha. It looked like it was an independent film, and it was. And it's about this dad and his kids. And I don't want to say the whole movie because in case anyone else wants to completely wreck themselves, they can watch it. But at one point, like, it's this dad who's struggling in life, and like, he takes his kids on a road trip, and he like drops the dog off, the family dog, at the SPCA.
2: Oh no.
1: I'm going to start crying.
2: I'm out. Like,
1: because like,
2: yeah,
1: you have a dog, you get it. And he just like takes his dog that has already been on this journey with him. And
2: yeah.
1: Oh my God. I would
2: feel the same.
1: Ugly sobbing on the plane. But then it goes on and it gets worse from there.
2: No.
1: In terms of sadness, the way like I keep thinking, because it was kind of technically a true story. So the way I keep like thinking about the emotions that like all these people involved, and there's a really good actress in it. Her name was, I forget, Molly something. And she's playing the elder daughter. I can just feel the weight that she's carrying, like having to take care of her dad, having to take care of her brother. She doesn't even say many words, but like, it was
2: That's so sad. That's a lot.
1: Am I recommending the movie? I don't know. You said you don't like watching things that make you cry, so don't watch it.
2: Listen, I like a good rom-com.
1: It's not that.
2: Every now and again, but this, yeah, if there's a dog in the movie, I'm probably not going to watch it.
1: I don't know that there's a single moment of laughter.
2: Ooh.
1: But if anybody also wants to be wrecked for multiple days, this happened on Saturday, and I'm still feeling it. It was called Omaha.
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1: There is someone who had a really funny resume I want to give a highlight to.
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1: Basically made it look like it was printing and then it just cuts off like halfway through his photo, halfway through his like credits or, you know, what is it called? 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Experience.
0: Work experience. God.
1: Words. Yeah, experience. 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
0: That's pretty creative.
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0: Yeah.
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Feels weird to say that we're at the official halfway point of October. This is McCabe. Welcome into the night show tonight with a big hit from Lady Gaga and Bruno.

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1: Did you ever go out and buy something ridiculous when you were drunk? 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If you want to get your voice on the radio, hit me on Instagram. I'm at McCabe Radio. Give me a follow there. I want to talk to Caitlin, who bought something very big.
2: 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Why? But here we are. Have a beanbag chair now.
1: 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Look, I love a beanbag chair. You need to embrace it. You just get lost in it, you know?
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Last year, it was Zara Larsson on that iHeartRadio Jingle Ball stage. This year, Somber, even Hillary Duff, and hopefully you in the audience. 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And, of course, now, it includes the possibility to go VIP, get a free trip to New York City for the iHeartRadio Jingle Ball, and

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